0: Left on left, 1-0 pitch. Shot out to second and caught ankle high by Ozzie Albies. And that ends the bottom of the fourth inning. But 10 Red Sox come to the plate, 6 runs score on 5 hits, 2 errors, and the best play of the inning was made by C.J. Nikowski on the other side of the glass from us. We go to the top of the fifth inning, 6-0 Boston.
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0: stuff could have been a little better? You think they're, think back to your last start against them, and you felt like, you know, you had to compete in the zone because your stuff wasn't there. Did it feel kind of similar tonight, except the outcomes didn't go your way?
1: Yeah, maybe so. I thought, you know, I just, you know, they were swinging it early and hitting it. So I think it's kind of one of them starts. I'll go back and kind of look at it, but, you know, it wasn't like I was just making terrible pitches, but obviously they could have been better too.
2: That was Braves starting pitcher Bryce Elder. No injuries today, although you did hear Walt Weiss before the game talk a little bit about Drake Baldwin. 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We'll preview the pitching matchup for the rubber game of the three-game set coming up after the break. 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
1: Well, it wasn't the Braves' night. 8-0. They fall 8-0 to the Red Sox. Only get five hits, made three very costly errors in this one. Rubber match coming up tomorrow afternoon. Peyton Tolley going for the Braves. We saw him a couple starts ago. Second round pick in 2024 is 2-2 with a 2.45 ERA, 9 walks and 39 strikeouts. In fact, no current active member of the Atlanta Braves got a hit off him last time. Remember, that was the game where Jose Azokar got two hits, Drake Baldwin got two hits, and the middle of the lineup got nothing. Hopefully, that will change. Chris Sale going for the Braves. He's 7-3, has a 1.89 ERA, 72 strikeouts on the season. Ford leadoff show at 2:55 Eastern time in the first pitch between the Braves and the Red Sox, 4:10 Eastern time from Fenway Park in Boston. For all of us here, the Braves Radio Network, and that includes Ezekiel Telemaco in Boston, Will Hopkins and Joe Virgin behind the glass, I'm Barrett Salee. Again, your final from Fenway, Red Sox 8, Braves 0.
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0: After 250 years, the American experiment still isn't finished. 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This year, America turns 250. 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
2: Fox News, I'm Ted Linder. U.S. forces carried out new defensive strikes today on an Iran military facility after downing Iranian attack drones, as according to U.S. officials. And they said that U.S. Central Command forces shot down four Iranian one-way attack drones that posed a threat around the Strait of Hormuz. The U.S. ramping up efforts to contain the growing Ebola outbreak in Central Africa.
3: The Trump administration is set to deploy U.S. health officials to neighboring Kenya to staff a quarantine and treatment facility for Americans testing positive for the disease or those potentially exposed.
2: Fox's Greg Palcott and crews resume searching for nine missing workers at a factory in Longview, Washington, after a chemical tank explosion killed two other workers.
4: The remaining roughly 25,000 gallons is contained in the tank, is leaking slowly out of the tank.
2: That's Fire Chief Scott Goldstein. 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
20: Mostly cloudy skies with a few scattered showers around this evening. Clouds overnight tonight and patchy dense fog tomorrow morning. Our low in the upper 60s. Tomorrow mostly cloudy, a few showers popping back up in the afternoon, high in the mid 80s. Rain likely through the day on Friday. I'm Georgia WeatherNet meteorologist KJ Allen.
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8: have to tell you a quick story about Neil Diamond fans. Years and years ago, when I was just starting out in radio, late 90s, early 2000s, I probably like 98, 99, somewhere around, I don't know. In between working part-time at a radio job, I also drove a limousine, and I met some guy. You meet all sorts of people, right? And I met this guy, and he literally, or it was a woman. No, I think it was a woman. And one of the hotels in Chicago, at the Rosemont Horizon, it used to be called, now it's the Allstate Arena there, just by O'Hare Airport. And there was some hotel, I can't remember which one it was, and they were staying at it. Neil Diamond was staying in that hotel. And he, some women saw him. It was like glass windows, like, you know, like he's in the restaurant eating, and some women saw him, and they flashed him. They pulled up their shirt and shoved him up against their chesticles up against the glass. Their breasts. Sorry, I'm not trying to be nasty. Against the glass, and so basically, what I was told by this person was that he has the most. Obviously, probably you don't want to see this going on now, you know, in their 80s or something. But he has the most, aggressive, shirt up fans of any artist. I'm like, I would never have thought that. But there you go. There's a story. And I heard something else, too, about the ladies hiding back in the restaurant or something and coming out from the restaurant. I don't know, all sorts of, like from the kitchen or something. I don't know. I believe it, though, because he's the man. Everybody wanted that guy for a long time. I hope he's doing okay now. I hope he didn't pass away. Did he, producer Chris? Double check. No, I don't think so either. And I wish him all the best. Finishing the story we were talking about. There's professional Islamic proselytizers were allowed into a school. The principal was overlooking them, giving them away, meaning she approved it based on students, what they told me, multiple students. And so I go to speak out at the board meeting, school board meeting. I give a, compelling speech, and it went viral, which anytime you think you're going to do something that's going to go viral or post something that's going to go viral, it will not. When you do something that you're not even thinking about, that's when it happens. So as I mentioned, it was on Newsmax, played it, Mark Levin played on his show, and all the big accounts, libs of TikTok et al., retweeted it. But really, so nothing happened when we all showed up at the school board meeting and went apoplectic about this. You had Muslim people that were showing up there speaking, saying this is a tempest in a teapot, it's no big deal. It's like, excuse me, are you literally saying that having professional Islamic proselytizers with my children in school trying to convert them is a tempest in a teapot? Where are you from? What do you think this is, Pakistan? Tajikistan? What in God's name is wrong with you? And what do you think the Muslim students' parents would think if we were trying to, I went in there with Bibles and trying to convert them? And by the way, so here's what happened. I befriended the 15-year-old boy who became famous, if you will, Marco Hunter Lopez. And I'll explain that in a moment. I befriended him and his dad. He's the kid who exposed this on social media. And then there was another guy they were working with who's a, older guy. And we were all speaking out and kind of working together. And so the next month we go, because nothing's been done. We're doing all sorts of stuff online. People are doing all sorts of stuff. You got the people inside of the school district that are trying to protect this garbage, which is unbelievable. And then we go, so it goes February, then March we go, May. And as we're going along to each meeting and doing things and speaking out at the school board meetings, and more people are coming, lots of people, there's a movement starting to go about this. And then we became close, and then they used to call themselves the Three Musketeers, but they added me, and they called us the Four Musketeers. Me, the kid, his dad, and this other guy. And so people were telling me week after week on my podcast, responding to me saying, you should pass out Bibles. They passed out Qurans inside of the school. You should pass out Bibles. And so, we went 4 months in a row to that school board meeting, and we spoke out. And there's a picture. I'll tweet it out in just a moment when we hit the next pause in the show. I'll tweet it out there. The last school board meeting we went to was Monday of last week. And, it grew to like a crowd of like 20 people just regularly showing up at this thing, speaking out or just supporting us. And so finally, before this happened, so you had Chip Roy and Keith Self.

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2: Fox News, I'm Ted Linder. The U.S. has carried out more self-defense strikes against Iran. Officials say U.S. forces intercepted four Iranian attack drones near the Strait of Hormuz. Crews resumed searching for nine missing workers at a factory in Longview, Washington, after a chemical tank explosion this week killed two other workers.
3: The remaining roughly 25,000 gallons is contained in the tank, is leaking slowly out of the tank.
2: That's Fire Chief Scott Goldstein. President Trump on Wednesday holding a cabinet meeting with members of his administration at the White House discussing the economy. Treasury Secretary Scott Bessent said President Trump and oil prices should return to normal once the conflict with Iran comes to an end.
4: In terms of prices, I believe the prices are transitory. Oil will be lower than pre-conflict levels when this ends. Natural gas is already down.
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2: Our help. So that's where Coast to Coast AM comes in and George Norrie comes in. Because you're going to have people on here that will give the government investigators an idea where to look, how to look, and what to look for. So it really does a lot of validation of the history of this show. And this is a huge step forward to getting to the truth, because for the first time, we have the U.S. government admitting that there's something to this, really admitting there's something to this. And that's a big step for all of us.
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12: Mainly clear, upper 60s this morning. We'll stay partly sunny through a good portion of the day. A couple of showers in by late this afternoon. A bit warm with a high in the upper 80s. Showers off and on through the day on Friday, mid 80s. More rain through the weekend, low 80s for Saturday, upper 70s on Sunday. From the Georgia Weather Net, I'm meteorologist Jason Wally-Young.
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1: Matthew.
2: Sorry.
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14: Two strikes in Iran. I'm Sue Guzman, Fox News. The United States downing several drones over the Strait of Hormuz with a fragile ceasefire with Iran now under threat.
15: The U.S. military shooting down 4 Iranian-based attack drones that posed a threat around the Strait of Hormuz. U.S. forces, by the way, also hitting an Iranian ground control station in Bandar Abbas. U.S. Central Command in a statement said the strikes were, quote, measured, purely defensive, and intended to maintain the ceasefire. Iranian state TV reporting also the details of a draft agreement which included the reopening of the Strait of Hormuz, also the withdrawal of U.S. forces from the region. The White House quickly, after that was reported, branded the report as complete fabrication.
14: Fox's Ashley Webster. Meanwhile, an Iranian official says Tehran will not back down from its red lines in negotiations with the U.S. Ibrahim Azizi posting on X that includes the country's right to enrich uranium, maintain stockpiles of enriched uranium, and control the Strait of Hormuz. Kuwait says it faced a missile and drone attack on Thursday, the military not providing any further details. President Trump is criticizing anti-ICE protesters at a detention facility in New Jersey.
16: We have guys that have murdered numerous people in there. And these are the people they're trying to protect.
17: President Trump calling out anti-ICE protesters in New Jersey. DHS says the group of mass rioters are breaking the law, blocking federal agents from doing their jobs, attacking agents too, and when ICE calls for backup, no one shows. And in that chaos, Democratic leaders like New York Congressman Dan Goldman and Jerry Nadler. Also, New Jersey Senator Cory Booker, who says he'll block a funding boost for ICE.
14: Fox's Alexis McAdams reporting. 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
14: The Justice Department has reportedly launched a criminal investigation into E. Jean Carroll, the woman who accused President Trump of sexual assault. The New York Times reports the DOJ is investigating whether Carroll committed perjury while speaking at a deposition in her two civil lawsuits against him. Carroll won a $5 million civil judgment against Donald Trump in one case, alleging he sexually abused and defamed her. She also won more than $83 million in a judgment against him in another defamation case. There's been no comment from the Justice Department. Two people are now dead in the chemical tank explosion in Washington State.
12: Longview Fire Department Battalion Chief Matt Amos said Wednesday began recovery efforts in the deadly accident at Nippon Dynawave Packaging. He said those who are missing, once they're found,
22: they'll undergo decontamination before being transported to the Calhoun County Coroner's Office for identification.
12: That is where families will be notified. County Fire Chief Scott Goldstein said even though it's believed hundreds of thousands of gallons of chemicals left the imploded tank,
23: there is no air or community-based risk. And I said earlier, there is no risk to the Longview City water supply.
12: The specific cause is still not known. Gernal Scott, Fox News.
14: U.S. military contractors will reportedly need at least 3 years to replenish stockpiles of three key weapons in the Iran conflict. That is according to the Center for Strategic and International Studies. These findings released Wednesday by the Washington think tank, adding to concerns that American forces would have limited firepower in any possible future conflict with China. The weapons concerned about include Tomahawk cruise missiles and Patriot and Thad interceptors. A former high-ranking CIA official is under arrest after FBI agents find $40 million worth of gold bars stashed at his home. David Rush is charged with criminal theft of public money. I'm Sue Guzman. This is Fox News.
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26: Mainly clear, upper 60s this morning. We'll stay partly sunny through a good portion of the day. A couple of showers in by late this afternoon. A bit warm with a high in the upper 80s. Showers off and on through the day on Friday, mid 80s. More rain through the weekend, low 80s for Saturday, upper 70s on Sunday. From the Georgia Weather Net, I'm meteorologist Jason William.
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3: So that's where Coast to Coast AM comes in and George Norrie comes in. Because you're going to have people on here that will give the government investigators an idea where to look, how to look, and what to look for. So it really does a lot of validation of the history of this show. And this is a huge step forward to getting to the truth, because for the first time, we have the U.S. government admitting that there's something to this. Really admitting there's something to this. And that's a big step for all of us.
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13: Mainly clear, upper 60s this morning. We'll stay partly sunny through a good portion of the day. A couple of showers in by late this afternoon. A bit warm with a high in the upper 80s. Showers off and on through the day on Friday, mid 80s. More rain through the weekend, low 80s for Saturday, upper 70s on Sunday. From the Georgia Weather Net, I'm meteorologist Jason Wallion.
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1: After 250 years, the American experiment still isn't finished. 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
2: Help. So that's where Coast to Coast AM comes in and George Norrie comes in. Because you're going to have people on here that will give the government investigators an idea where to look, how to look, and what to look for. So it really does a lot of validation of the history of this show. And this is a huge step forward to getting to the truth, because for the first time, we have the U.S. government admitting that there's something to this. Really admitting there's something to this. And that's the big step for all of us.
3: Hello, everybody. I'm Tony Cantillo, your fresh grocer, and today we're going to do a tip on cluster tomatoes. Okay, backyard tomatoes are all about dying, but cluster tomatoes are fantastic. Now, we've talked about these tomatoes before. These are the tomatoes that are attached to the stem. They're also called stem tomatoes. Four, five, six tomatoes, all attached together. What makes these so great, besides growing in hothouses so they control the environment, they're still pulling nutrients from the stem. So the greener that stem is and the redder those tomatoes are, the better.
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10: Mainly clear, upper 60s this morning. We'll stay partly sunny through a good portion of the day. A couple of showers in by late this afternoon. A bit warm with a high in the upper 80s. Showers off and on through the day on Friday, mid 80s. More rain through the weekend, low 80s for Saturday, upper 70s on Sunday. From the Georgia Weather Net, I'm meteorologist Jason William.
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2: A round of strikes in Iran. I'm Sue Guzman, Fox News. U.S. has downed several drones over the Strait of Hormuz as the fragile ceasefire with Iran is being tested.
3: The U.S. military shooting down four Iranian-based attack drones that posed a threat around the Strait of Hormuz. U.S. forces, by the way, also hitting an Iranian ground control station in Bandar Abbas. U.S. Central Command in a statement said the strikes were, quote, measured, purely defensive, and intended to maintain the ceasefire. Iranian state TV reporting also the details of a draft agreement which included the reopening of the Strait of Hormuz. Also, the withdrawal of U.S. forces from the region. The White House quickly, after that was reported, branded the report as complete fabrication.
2: Fox's Ashley Webster. Meanwhile, an Iranian official says Tehran will not back down from its red lines in negotiations with the U.S. Ibrahim Azizi, who's a member of the Iranian parliament, posting on X that includes, he says, the country's right to enrich uranium, maintain stockpiles of enriched uranium, and control the Strait of Hormuz. President Trump holding a cabinet meeting at the White House Wednesday as peace talks continue with Iran.
4: Back at the White House, with cameras rolling, the president insisted that the midterm elections won't make him rush into a bad deal with Iran.
5: The primary urgency is that we can't let Iran have a nuclear weapon. But at the same time, we have a tremendous amount of oil. Gas, coal, we have tremendous amounts of energy.
4: While there was a good deal of attention on Iran, the president also highlighted the work he's doing back here at home to make sure the nation gets safer, as well as the administration's ongoing crackdown on fraud.
2: Fox's Kevin Cork, the Ebola outbreak also discussed. Secretary of State Marco Rubio says the federal government's working on tracking cases to ensure no one with Ebola gets into the U.S. America's listening to Fox News.
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2: President Trump in a post to Truth Social saying Pakistan, Egypt, Turkey, Qatar, and Saudi Arabia must sign on to the Abraham Accords to normalize relations with Israel if the U.S. and Iran reach a deal to the ongoing conflict. South Carolina Republican Senator Lindsey Graham tells Fox,
13: once you put Iran in a box, and he's going to do that, we're going to have peace between Saudi Arabia and Israel. Nobody thought that was possible. I believe it's possible. And there's one guy can do it. Donald Trump.
2: The Justice Department has reportedly launched a criminal investigation into E. Jean Carroll, the woman who accused President Trump of sexual assault. The DOJ investigating whether Carroll committed perjury while speaking at a deposition in her two civil lawsuits against him. Carroll won a $5 million civil judgment against Donald Trump in one case, alleging he sexually abused and defamed her. She also won more than $83 million in a judgment against him in another defamation case. All of them are being appealed, and Donald Trump is maintaining he's innocent of any wrongdoing. Seattle residents worried about crime, employing new tactics to keep their neighborhoods safe. Fox's Christina Coleman is more.
14: Some Seattle residents took matters into their own hands and set up makeshift barricades to keep away the prostitutes, pimps, and drug dealers near their neighborhood amid the ongoing crime. There are shot up cars and homes in the area. Residents say they've tried to get help from the city for years. And the city says the barricade set up by the residents illegally will have to come down. Seattle's mayor says the violence is unsettling and that overnight patrols have been increased.
2: Kenya police say a fire at a boarding school has left at least 15 students dead. Authorities say the fire broke out early in the morning at the residential section of the Utumishi School in Gilgil area. It's a girls' school. Search teams currently working now to account for all of the students. I'm Sue Guzman. This is Fox News.
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19: Mainly clear, upper 60s this morning. We'll stay partly sunny through a good portion of the day. A couple of showers in by late this afternoon. A bit warm with a high in the upper 80s. Showers off and on through the day on Friday, mid 80s. More rain through the weekend, low 80s for Saturday, upper 70s on Sunday. From the Georgia Weather Net, I'm meteorologist Jason William.
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4: 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Help. So that's where Coast to Coast AM comes in and George Norrie comes in. Because you're going to have people on here that will give the government investigators an idea where to look, how to look, and what to look for. So it really does a lot of validation of the history of this show. And this is a huge step forward to getting to the truth, because for the first time, we have the U.S. government admitting that there's something to this, really admitting there's something to this. And that's the big step for all of us.
5: Hello, everybody. I'm Tony Tantillo, your fresh grocer. 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Now, one thing about pumpkins that everyone should know, that pumpkins...
3: 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This year, America turns 250. 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
11: Hi, Grandma. 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
15: Mainly clear, upper 60s this morning. We'll stay partly sunny through a good portion of the day. A couple of showers in by late this afternoon. A bit warm with a high in the upper 80s. Showers off and on through the day on Friday, mid 80s. More rain through the weekend, low 80s for Saturday, upper 70s on Sunday. From the Georgia Weather Net, I'm meteorologist Jason William.
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9: Strikes on Iran. I'm Ted Lindner, Fox News. The U.S. downing a group of drones over the Strait of Hormuz with a fragile Middle East ceasefire under threat.
10: The U.S. military shooting down 4 Iranian-based attack drones that posed a threat around the Strait of Hormuz. U.S. forces, by the way, also hitting an Iranian ground control station in Bandar Abbas. U.S. Central Command in a statement said the strikes were, quote, measured, purely defensive, and intended to maintain the ceasefire. Iranian state TV reporting also the details of a draft agreement which included the reopening of the Strait of Hormuz, also the withdrawal of U.S. forces from the region. The White House quickly after that was reported branded the report as complete fabrication.
9: Fox's Ashley Webster. Meantime, sources telling Fox News the Coast Guard asking Bahamian officials to let a dive team search in new areas for the body of Lynette Hooker.
11: Investigators have been looking at GPS data from Brian Hooker's phone in which he was using a marine navigation app. That data's pointed them to new areas of interest that have not been searched as of yet. A source tells Fox U.S. authorities plan to focus on an area of the Bahamas Sea of Abaco with waters reaching 25-foot depths. Brian and Lynette were headed back to their sailboat earlier this year when he reportedly said Lynette fell off their dinghy. But Lynette's daughter, Brian's stepdaughter, has raised questions about what happened, saying Brian had anger issues and her mother was an excellent swimmer. Jill Nato, Fox News.
9: Brian Hooker was held by Bahamian authorities during the initial search for his wife, but was released without any charges being filed. And U.S. Central Command says they've executed another strike on a suspected drug boat in the Eastern Pacific. They claim 2 male narco-terrorists were killed. 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
9: Well, the efforts to contain the growing Ebola outbreak in Central Africa picking up the pace. Fox's Greg Palcott.
6: World Health Organization staffers are traveling to the eastern region of the Democratic Republic of Congo hit by the disease. The organization's chief posting the outbreak is outpacing the response. And here is what Secretary of State Rubio said at today's cabinet meeting.
15: The number one priority of our foreign policy is to protect the American people. We cannot and will not allow any cases of Ebola to enter the United States.
6: To that end, the U.S. has been tightening travel restrictions on those leaving the affected area. And yes, it is reported the Trump administration is set to deploy U.S. health officials to neighboring Kenya to staff a quarantine and treatment facility for Americans testing positive for the disease or those potentially exposed, rather than bring them back to the States to be handled there.
9: The WHO saying the number of suspected cases nearing 1,000 with more than 200 deaths. A Michigan boarding school where Jeffrey Epstein was accused of meeting at least two of his victims makes a major decision.
16: This is not the first step Interlochen Center for the Arts has taken to distance itself from Jeffrey Epstein, but it may be the most dramatic. The Michigan Summer Arts Camp and Boarding School, where Epstein attended as a teenager in 1967, previously removed his name from the Jeffrey E. Epstein Scholarship Lodge after his 2008 sex conviction, renaming it the Green Lake Lodge. Now, the center says his board has approved plans to tear down the building. Prior to 2003, Epstein donated more than $400,000 to the school, including half of that to build the lodge. Carmen Roberts, Fox News.
9: And a former high-ranking CIA official under arrest after FBI agents find $40 million worth of gold bars stashed at his home. David Rush charged with criminal theft of public money. I'm Ted Lindner. This is Fox News.
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20: Mainly clear, upper 60s this morning. We'll stay partly sunny through a good portion of the day. A couple of showers in by late this afternoon. A bit warm with a high in the upper 80s. Showers off and on through the day on Friday, mid 80s. More rain through the weekend, low 80s for Saturday, upper 70s on Sunday. From the Georgia Weather Net, I'm meteorologist Jason Williams.
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1: Hey, Mikey, what do you call a baby monkey? A chimp off the old block. Ba-boom, baby. Hey, what do you say?
2: I'm trying to sit here and figure out why I didn't go to that Bryan Adams concert when he came to Franklin. Andrea and my son, who, by the way, is on top of the Eiffel Tower right now.
3: No kidding. He got pictures? He's sending pictures?
2: Everybody's having a great life in this house but me.
3: What are you talking about?
2: But why didn't I go see Bryan Adams? You know, Bryan Adams is like that, kind of like that Michael Jackson thing. Sit down at a computer and just start scrolling through how many hits he had. And that's one of my favorites, Cuts Like a Knife. We also had, I think, John, wasn't it?
3: Yeah.
2: In Youngstown.
1: Hey, Mikey, what do you call a baby?
3: Wait a minute. What the heck?
1: Hey, Mike.
3: Sorry.
2: I know that one.
4: During your monologue, you mentioned Iran had its own truth. And that's totally contradictory. They have no truth. They don't know truth. They don't know how to tell the truth. Everything they say is lies or deception. We can't trust a single thing they say. I don't know why everyone thinks they're going to work some deal with us, because it's just not going to happen. 1,400 years says it won't happen.
2: Yeah, they certainly reject the way, the truth, and the life as we see Christ. There's no question about that. They also are allowed to lie. It's called taqiyya, for the furtherance of Allah. So that's a big problem in dealing with them. Big picture, or I guess smaller picture, what we're dealing with right now. They are laser focused. My reference to they have their own truth is the same thing you're saying. It's not a reality. In other words, the Matrix has somehow been translated into Farsi, because they're laser focused on world dominance. It's necessary to their beliefs. They must destroy Israel. They must destroy America. They must kill the Jews and they must kill the Christians. But let's never look at this as a holy war. Even though the enemy has a say, and the enemy's entire goal is to kill the Jews, kill the Christians, and control the world. Why? Because that's when the hidden imam. Remember, there we have three different kinds of Muslims today, because we had three contradictory examples of Muhammad. At first, he took portions of Christianity, portions of Judaism, portions of many religions, and sat in Mecca as one of 365 religions, and was just there, peace-loving and wonderful. Okay, good for you. Then suddenly they didn't want to play with others. Then they started stealing. Then they started demanding you believe what they believe and renounce what you believe. Then they went to war. So today you have peace-loving Muslims, because that's how Muhammad was at the beginning. You also have political Islamists, where it's a system of government, a system of control. And that's why they populate, then they infiltrate, then they agitate, then they wage war. Until the time is right, they take over. Where my son is right now, France and England, in much deeper, worse position than we are, or maybe a decade ahead of us. But that's the game they'll play everywhere. Iraq wasn't always Iraq. Iran wasn't always Iran. And then you have jihadists who are at war now. They will kill innocent people to get you afraid to convert, or to kill you and get you out of the way. So they're laser focused on destroying Israel and America and ruling the world. We're laser focused on them not having the means to do it. That's a pretty big hurdle. And they're never going to give up. And our president should never give up. I don't know how many times I've said this, but I wish the world would listen. Iran is not America's problem. Iran is not Israel's problem. Iran is the world's problem, and the world should solve it together. Well, that gets us to the moment, right? So Iranian state television yesterday released what it said were details from an initial unofficial document outlining framework for an agreement between Iran and the United States that would reopen the Strait of Hormuz to shipping traffic. Well, the White House immediately dismissed this report. A complete lie, a complete fabrication. The president then goes on at a cabinet press discussion and says, look, I'm not afraid of political fallout. I said, I love this story. And if you want to read the story for yourself, and I've got some of the audio and sounds of the day, but you can go to the Wall Street Journal. Headline is Trump says he doesn't fear political fallout from prolonged war with Iran. I believe he was talking to Iran in real specific time. Iran's making up lies that we're close to a deal when we're not. And the president's making very clear, I'm not caving. You will never have nukes. I'm not caving. You don't own the Strait of Hormuz. It's not yours to reopen. Then the president made it crystal clear, and this will be in sounds of the day. They want to make a deal. They need to make a deal. They're playing games. I think they're going to make a deal, but if they don't, I'm going to finish the job. I hope he means that. And I hope he gets there by this weekend. Which really means you and I have to have this adult conversation at the kitchen table. Whether the president continues to play the narrative game of peace talks or if he resumes bombing. Will the American people stay with him either way? I think the president realizes both probably have some political liability. But he was sending clear messages to Iran. If how clear? You can't be more clear than this. I don't call it a war. I call it a conflict. Iran's economy is running on fumes. Inflation's at 250%. They have no income. They're energy starved. I don't fear a they should fear a prolonged war. Then the president laid out very specifically, I'm not going to be caving on your nuclear ambitions. I'm not going to be caving on the Strait of Hormuz or reopening your ports. The Strait of Hormuz must be open to everyone. And we'll watch over to see to it. Then the president made it crystal clear that he is not going to be, you have miscalculated if you thought I would soften my positions to avoid a prolonged standoff. If you thought in any way that you were going to outweigh me because I've got midterms. I don't care about midterms, the president said. Now, what the American narrativized mainstream media is going to do with that quote, I can't imagine. But I think he was talking specifically to Iran. He's sending a clear message. You're getting nowhere in these negotiations because I face midterms. I don't care about them. In fact, he even referenced, look what happened last night, meaning midterms seem to still, I mean, you know, the president does have a problem with pride and ego. I can't believe he didn't go far deeper. He's 101 for 101 in endorsing members running for election in the House of Representatives. He's now 9 for 9 in his endorsements of Senate candidates and 8 for 8 in gubernatorial candidates. But if this guy wanted to brag, he could brag. I think that just kind of peeked his head out and winked at you. First of all, I'm not worried about midterms because I can make midterms go the way I want midterms to go. Well, time will tell if that translates to general elections as it has in primaries. Right now, the left has the new narrative, which is the president's making all these moves in primaries and he's setting himself up for big general losses. You're taking really popular people. That's why yesterday we had a discussion. What do the Democrats stand for? Everybody gets that the Senate has become a club of 100 that's really running the country. Nobody wants to send a Democrat there to fight for socialism, fight for open borders, fight for freebies for illegals, defund our police, defund ICE. Nobody's interested in it. They've got real issue problems. I actually agree with the president's assessment. I don't think he's nearly in the dire straits people think he's in. But in case you've misunderstood him. In case Iran has misunderstood him, he's making it crystal clear. I care way more about finishing this with you than I do the outcome of the midterms. And if you're calculating based on that, I'm going to be in the exact same position in September and in November that I'm in right now. And that strait doesn't belong to you, and you will never have nukes. You will never have the means to carry out your first goal of destroying Israel, your second goal of destroying America, your ultimate goal of killing every Christian and Jew and converting the world to Islam,

0: course, for your own personal power. There's some about Jill Biden that sinks to high heaven, but we'll have the audio of that coming up in the sounds of the day. We'll get your talkbacks as well. More with our senior contributor, David Zanotti, on this and other stories, including the cabinet meeting yesterday. All coming up in minutes. All right. Here's something that should make you very angry. 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I mean, a quick peek at your top five stories are coming up. Then Rory O'Neill on the shenanigans involving tickets and hotel rooms with the World Cup. Is America about to kick it right out of bounds with the World Cup? We'll find out in minutes as your morning show continues.
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12: 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I'm Tyron Spearman reporting. The Food and Drug Administration and the USDA is prioritizing nutrient density on many of the foods and overall health outcomes when evaluating food products. One product that we like to enjoy is peanuts and peanut butter. As the most widely known consumed nut, the per capita consumption of peanuts was 7.3 pounds per person in 2024 alone. Approximately 59% of all peanuts consumed in the United States are in peanut butter form. The FDA current standard of identity on any food labeled peanut butter requires that the product contain at least 90% peanuts. Therefore, while some peanut butters may add a small amount of added sugar, less than 3 grams, for palatability, and are all for stability and ease of spreading, the product contains mostly peanuts and has a similar nutrient profile as peanuts. Like peanuts, peanut butter is among the most nutritious, sustainable, shelf-stable, and economical sources of protein. It's the highest in protein compared to all other nuts. Good news, and hope that USDA and FDA will keep peanut butter at 90% peanuts.
13: Some guys are really into smoking meat. Some are really into golf. And some are into poring over soil samples to determine ideal phosphorus rates. Weird? 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
14: From his mouth to your ears, it's Brian Kilmeade.
0: Hey, welcome back, everybody. Just got to remind you, I'm going to be in Reno, Nevada. I know it might be a little bit far, but I think you should join me there. 7 o'clock for History, Liberty, and Laughs, live on stage. And don't forget One Nation coming up Sunday night at 10 o'clock. Got a great roster of guests. You know, we had Spencer Pratt on today. I'm going to bring back some of that sound with Billy Bush. He believes he can win outright June 2nd. Billy Bush in Los Angeles and knee-deep in the Hollywood stuff. Does he believe that as well? As well as the Ruthless Podcast guys will be fantastic. They're going to be with us. And a lot of great guests, including the very funny Jamie Lissau, who you see, and Miranda Devine, who you watch on the New York Post, who you see on the New York Post, and you see our podcast over on from the New York Post too, as well. So we'll be covering all that as we continue to cover what's happening in this world. All that coming up. Meanwhile, coming up next, Angelo H. Pascotti, Marine veteran, speaker, and author of a brand new book, Dark Horse: Harnessing the Hidden Potential in War and Life. Don't move. 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
1: The suspect in the Appalachian High School shooting will be in court today for a status hearing. Colt Gray will appear in Barrow County Court after months of delay over the status of a mental health evaluation. It is unclear if those results will be revealed this morning. Gray is accused of killing two students and two teachers on campus in September 2024. The new law going into effect on July 1st will allow property owners to file lawsuits over public nuisances.
2: Georgia property owners will soon be able to sue their local governments for failing to address public nuisances like panhandling and public camping. State Representative Jesse Petrie, who co-sponsored the bill, tells WSAV-TV the new law encourages local leaders to do better.
3: But not to simply ignore a problem by letting a subset of people violate the rights of the balance of the population in their community.
2: But Savannah Mayor Van Johnson says the new law can impact unhoused people.
4: We can't be the hostess city of the South and talk about hospitality, and then we don't show hospitality to people who are here every day.
2: In a lawsuit, property owners have to prove that a public nuisance caused them to lose potential customers or lost revenue. I'm Liz Kennedy.
1: A federal inmate is at large after an escape from a minimum security camp in Southeast Georgia. Arthur Lee Cofield reportedly walked away from the location near the Federal Corrections Institution Jessup Tuesday afternoon. The city of Savannah will hold off on enforcing a horse-drawn carriage ordinance. A judge granted a temporary restraining order after horse carriage tour operators sued the city over an ordinance that regulates operating temperatures. The operators sought an injunction on the measure after the state passed a law that reportedly prevents Savannah from regulating such practices. I'm Scott Kimbler.
0: This has been GNN News on the Georgia News Network.
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18: Hello, this is Michael Persley, Chief of Police of the Albany Police Department. 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
19: Patchy fog around this morning. Good bit of cloud cover as we move through the rest of the day today. Showers and thunderstorms likely with a high of 83. You scattered showers tonight, low in the upper 60s. Good chance of rain tomorrow, high again in the low 80s. We'll keep those showers through the weekend. I'm Georgia WeatherNet meteorologist KJ Allen.
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8: In Ag News from Southeast AgNet, during a visit to Pennsylvania this week, U.S. Secretary of Agriculture Brooke Rollins, alongside U.S. Department of Transportation Secretary Sean Duffy, announced waiving the hours of service rules for fertilizer deliveries. In a post on X, Secretary Rollins said, quote, "We are waiving hours of service rules for fertilizer deliveries to help get critical supply to American farmers faster during spring planting season." Secretary Rollins also highlighted in her post the efforts the administration has made so far to address the availability and cost of fertilizer, including, quote, "hours of service waiver for fertilizer deliveries, Jones Act suspension to move more than 65,000 tons of ammonia from port to port, phosphate and potash added to the critical minerals list, and expansion of long-term American fertilizer production. These points are aimed to bring up to $9 billion back into the U.S. for domestic fertilizer production." Secretary Rollins also said, quote, "This is another major action from the Trump administration to lower fertilizer costs and support the farmers who feed America." For more information, visit southeastagnet.com.
9: Some guys are really into smoking meat. Some are really into golf. And some are into pouring over soil samples to determine ideal phosphorus rates. Weird? 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
16: The more you listen, the more you'll know. 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
17: With the COVID, with dealing with everything we have to do with, look, if we finally beat Medicare, the total initiative relative to what we're going to do with more Border Patrol and more asylum officers. I'm happy to play golf if you carry your own bag.
18: Were you horrified as you saw it unfold?
19: I wasn't horrified. I was frightened because I had never, ever seen Joe like that before or since. Never.
18: Or since.
19: Yes.
18: Or You've since. You've never seen him like
19: never.
18: That?
19: Never. No.
18: What happened?
19: I don't know what happened. I mean, as I watched it, I thought, oh, my God, he's having a stroke. And it scared me to death.
20: Scared her to death. She's still lying. Aren't you sick of this? I mean, this is one I just want to point out. If you watch other channels, they're actually saying she's lying, too. Because they had to put that book out with Alex Thompson and Jake Tapper, where they decide just to turn on Joe Biden after the election. We're there for 3.5 years. When you brought it up, they thought it was cruel. They thought you were being inhumane, thought it was being partisan. When we watched him just shuffle along, we see him lose himself, unable to answer any questions, shout out, get angry for no reason, unable to have a press conference, only have 6 cabinet meetings, have his wife run the last one. We're seeing all this stuff. And then until he lost the Democrats lost the election, nobody thought about it. Then everyone said he lost it. George Clooney came out, said that's not the same Joe Biden. Jill Biden actually says, I thought he had a stroke. We know that's not true. Because you know what she did after? They went to a rally and then they went to the Waffle House. Ladies and gentlemen, if you're married to someone and you think they had a stroke, I am not a doctor, but one thing you shouldn't bring your spouse to is a rally and the Waffle House. I would bring them to a doctor if you were that concerned. Actually, it might have been a good political move to say maybe had some type of problem.

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1: A federal inmate is at large after an escape from a minimum security camp in southeast Georgia. Arthur Lee Cofield, Jr. reportedly walked away from the location near the federal correctional institution Jessup on Tuesday afternoon. He was sentenced to over 11 years in 2024 for his role in stealing millions of dollars from a Hollywood movie producer. The suspect in the Appalachian High School shooting will be in court for a status hearing today. Colt Gray will appear in Barrow County Court after a month of delay over the status of a mental health evaluation. It's unclear if those results will be revealed this morning. Gray is accused of killing two students and two teachers on campus in September 2024. A survey found that 50% of Georgia workers will take a pay cut for more control over when they work without reducing their hours. Rebecca Hughes reports.
2: Results from Clarify Capital say some workers would give up to 20% of their pay for this flexibility. While some managers reported challenges with scheduling complexity and staffing coverage, 40% said transitioning to flexibility posed no major operational challenges. Despite employee preference for flexibility, the Atlanta Business Chronicle reports concerns remain about company support for flexible work arrangements. The workplace is at a crossroads regarding flexibility, with some workers facing pushback for caregiving responsibilities and boundaries between work and personal life becoming blurred. I'm Rebecca Hughes.
1: And teens may soon be under a curfew in Uptown Columbus. The city council discussed the idea at this week's meeting, which would have cut off time for unsupervised minors at 9 p.m. An ordinance proposal notes that unsupervised minors have led to 300 arrests for evening incidents over the last few years. WTVM reports the council voted to add 10 more police officers in Uptown to help other officers between 8 and midnight. I'm Thomas Cage.
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12: Patchy fog around this morning. Good bit of cloud cover as we move through the rest of the day today. Showers and thunderstorms likely with a high of 83. You scattered showers tonight, low in the upper 60s. Good chance of rain tomorrow, high again in the low 80s. We'll keep those showers through the weekend. I'm Georgia WeatherNet meteorologist KJ Allen.
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10: 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The Working Families Tax Cut Act increases the ability of the USDA's Natural Resource Conservation Service to support farmers and ranchers in approaching conservation challenges. NRCS Chief Colton L. Buckley said, quote, "America's strength is rooted in the hands that work the land. 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
1: A merger in the casino business. Investor Tilman Fertitta is buying Caesars for $5.7 billion. The company, Fertitta Entertainment, will pay Caesars shareholders $31 a share. It's also assuming about $11.9 billion worth of the company's outstanding debt. In March, the Wall Street Journal reported Fertitta was discussing buying Caesars for around $7 billion to derail a competing offer from investor Carl Icahn. New home sales slumped in April, down 6.2%. Home prices rose in the month. Sales were weaker than forecast. The PCE price index, the inflation reading, rose as expected last month, increasing 3.8% and up 3.3%, excluding food and energy. That's your Fox Business Report. I'm Jenny Coselda. Invested in you.
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5: Jackson Raleigh with Kenya Baker. She is with the Morehouse School of Medicine, and they are on a mission here in Southwest Georgia. Tell me a little bit more about screenings, workshops, and lifestyle education programs.
6: Sure. This is Asia, by the way. So just to kind of piggyback off of what EJ was saying, when we have the first intervention at the YMCA, when we have the first group at YMCA, they will be taught healthy lifestyle habits. So to piggyback off of what everyone has said, cooking demonstrations will be had. They will have a lot of physical activity time. They will have access to indoor and outdoor instruction. Our team is also really excited because we are also working with UGA Extension. So we're excited about that partnership as well. They are going to come in and help us with some cooking demonstrations. And that is a part of the program that we're really excited for. You know, when you go into healthy lifestyle habits, cooking and knowing how to cook is very important. And a lot of times families don't necessarily know how to cook healthy foods. So a big part of our program is wanting to make sure that if we are asking them to do these things, that they are able to implement them in the household.
5: From the farm to the table, snacks are so much better for you than something out of a box.
6: Mm-hmm.
5: What in particular can families do to help improve their health and prevent, you know, this illness, diabetes? Because, you know, some people may not want to participate, but they would like to do something. So what can they do if they don't join in?
6: Well, our hope is that they will join, but mm-hmm. if they decide that they're just uncertain, a couple of things that our program does offer. So the first thing is that we do offer complementary health screenings. So we do blood glucose screenings or HbA1c screenings, and we also offer cholesterol screenings. Usually once we do these screenings with families and they see their levels, that kind of inclines them to want to participate more, and we have take the opportunity to talk with them about the program. If they are not ready at the time, we do offer them resources with our community partners. So as we previously stated, we have a Fight for Life community advisory board that we have a really good amount of community partners that participate in this program, and they share a lot of community resources with us. And our job as a study team is to share those resources with the community. Typically, if we contact someone and they say they're not quite ready yet, or their kid may not be ready yet because the child also have to want to participate as well, we recruit children between the ages of 8 to 15 years old in addition to the parent. So if one or the other is not ready, we do refer them to services such as the YMCA. If they want to get a membership there and to participate, we give them those resources. If they need food resources, we provide access to services or refer them to scarce services, like Feed in the Valley or churches within the area that offer food box distribution. So we make sure that we connect them with some type of family support service if they feel like they're not ready at the time, and then we'll circle back.
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0: Imagine the argument that you're, why can't your parents know where you are? In what circumstances is knowing your physical presence where you are a violation of your privacy with your parents? So I'm just saying, I don't even think, Clay, anyone makes that. That's an insane argument.
1: I think some people would say, well, you're not letting kids make their own choices. I think, look, I track my kids, and so I know where they are. I don't buy the excuse anymore, personally, that, how am I supposed to know where my kids are? Well, you gave them a cell phone. They're able to text all their friends. I think you have an obligation to be on top of that if you are a parent. So I think you should have some prosecutions on some of these things. I really do. Look, let's talk all about Super Sure. 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

0: I don't know if I can go to Germany. I just get swarmed. This guy's incredibly good looking, very talented. Maybe he could show up and sing.
1: 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Yeah. 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
1: What is this band? Producer Mike has been, he's been in the music scene for a long time. And Mike and the

0: Mateo at the bottom and Ronald Acuna at the top, that kind of speed, you can get creative with some things when you have those guys back to back, if that does materialize.
1: Yeah, you don't want to bang on one of your own, but it is interesting when a player who's missing, who you know would be a better alternative than the guy who's in, like the guy who's replacing him, I don't want to go to war with that guy very often because the other guy is better. Sometimes it sticks out. Drake Baldwin's got a little bit of that going on right now.
0: Yeah, he does. And hopefully we see him back sooner rather than later. Sandy Leone behind the mound. Sandy Leone and Chris Sale, they've worked quite a few times together in Fenway Park. So if you're looking for something to keep an eye on, those two guys together have had a lot of fun in this place over the course of their career. I'd like Sandy to get a hit or two. The 100 next to his name, can't have that. Just get on base a little bit. Bang one off the monster, why don't you? All right, for Cullen Madden and Joe Virgin behind the glass, he's Chris Domino, I'm Barrett Salee. Game 3, Braves and Red Sox coming your way next.
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0: the Braves are on a mission. And night after night, they're making their case as the best team in baseball.
1: Michael Harris gets good wood on it. 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
0: Strap in, Braves country. 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

0: 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Today, the Braves wrap up their interleague road trip at Fenway Park, looking to close out the series with the Boston Red Sox on a high note. 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
1: Good afternoon, everybody, and welcome into Atlanta Braves Baseball. This afternoon from Fenway Park in Boston, it's the final game of this series between the Braves and the Red Sox, also the rubber game of the series. On the mound for the Braves, left-hander Chris Sale, and he faces young lefty Peyton Tolley. Great to be with you this afternoon alongside Darren O'Day and our producer-engineer Jonathan Chadwick. Ben Ingram here with you. And the good news, Chris Sale's on the mound. You always feel good when Chris is out there. But the Braves got to score some runs. Suddenly, the Braves have lost three of their last four games, and I think the first finger-pointing would go to the bats is they've been pretty quiet in three of those four.
2: Yeah, certainly you're looking for some more consistency on the offensive side of the ball. You know, the Braves, really, that's been their trademark thus far through the season. Good pitching the ball well, too, but they've been producing so many runs through the first, you know, part of the season. I think they're really missing Drake Baldwin and some of the other guys slumped, you know, concurrently with Drake going on the IL. So, yeah, we'll be looking to turn it around today. They do have a big test with a very talented young left-hander on the mound.
1: Here's another piece of good news. The Braves have a Major League best 7.78 winning percentage when following a loss, and that amounts to a record of 14-4. So they've been good at bouncing back, and they certainly have the right pitcher on the mound to do that.
2: Yeah, absolutely. You know, anytime Chris Sale pitches, you're very excited about your prospects of bringing home a W. And I think you talk about that 14-4 record after a loss. That's because it's such a veteran clubhouse. You know, these guys know how to take that loss yesterday and file it away. And that's one of the beautiful things about baseball is you have to be able to do that because you have a game 24 hours later or even less, 21 hours later in this case. So, you know, the other sports, you might have 2 or 3 days to move on from a loss. But baseball, you're right back in there the next day. And the Braves have been so good at crumpling that loss up, throwing it in the trash can, and moving on.
1: Well, they're right back in there against a lefty who made a believer out of us the last time we saw him. That's Peyton Tolley. Two starts ago, he faced the Braves in Atlanta, earned a win, went 8 innings in that game, and he was terrific. What do the Braves know now that maybe they didn't know then that can help them today?
2: Well,
1: not much.
2: Yeah, he's pretty nasty. I mean, he's big, tall guy, 6'6", a massive human, throws really hard. He's going to try to dominate the top of the strike zone again. His last game against the Braves, he went 8 innings, just over 80 pitches. Very efficient, didn't miss many bats, just a really good outing for him. You know, he tends to miss more bats, more swing and miss. So I would guess the Braves are going to key in on that high fastball. I think you almost have to beat Tolley. So I expect them to be aggressive on the first high fastball they get and really try to get on top of that and hit it hard.
1: Should be a good matchup. Right now, let's pause 10 seconds for station ID on the Atlanta Braves Radio Network.
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1: When Darren and I come back, I'll introduce you to the starting lineups. After that, we'll get to the first pitch. Braves and Red Sox coming up on the Atlanta Braves Radio Network.
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0: Red Sox coming to the plate for the first time here in the bottom of the scoreless first inning. It'll be Duran, Rafaela, and Abreu facing the former Red Sox, Chris Sale. And he's out there for the Braves today, making his 11th start of the year. He's ready to work versus Duran. Left-on-left matchup. First pitch all the way from Chris. And a ball a little bit low and outside. Here's the Atlanta leather. Matt Olson at first base. Ozzy Albies is at second. Jorge Mateo, the shortstop. And Austin Riley is at third base. In the Braves outfield left to right, very athletic outfield of Mauricio Dubon, Michael Harris, and Ronald Acuna. 1-0 pitch on the way to Duran. And Chris misses outside with a fastball. Catcher is Sandy Leon, and on the mound, the lefty Chris Sale. 6'6", 180, out of Lakeland, Florida. 37 years old. He's gone 7-3 this year with a 189 ERA. Here's the 2-0 pitch on the way to Jaren Duran. Taken for a ball. No, late called strike. Come on, Willie Trainer. You got to be quicker than that. 2-1 now on Jaren Duran. Sale steps and fires. 2-1 on a ground ball to shortstop. Mateo's out there. He's got it. Sends it over to first base and a 6-3 putout. Good start versus Duran. You got to be really careful, Darren, with these guys at the top of the order. Duran and Rafaela have combined to go 10 for 20 in the series.
1: Yeah, the Red Sox have been struggling to produce runs, and Rafaela's been batting. And we saw him last week in Atlanta, down 6-7. Now, Chad Tracy's lumped them together. Good results the last two nights. These two guys have welcomed Braves pitchers rudely in the top of the first. Yeah, bottom of the first.
0: They've been dynamite up there. One down for Rafaela. He swings with the first pitch and fouls it straight back. Talking about Sale and his numbers, he's fifth in Major League Baseball in wins. He's fifth in ERA. He's ninth in strikeouts and fourth in whip. 37 years old and still top 10 and even top 5 in lots of different individual categories for pitchers. And his last turn was against the Marlins on May 20th. Got a win that day. 0-1 pitch. Missed the outside corner 1-1. His line that day in his last start, 7 innings, 1 run. Didn't walk a soul. Had 8 strikeouts, and he's going on 7 days of rest. Here comes the 1-1 pitch to Rafaela. Missed the outside corner. And I'll tell you what the Braves have been doing when it comes to getting Chris a little bit more rest here and there. It's working well. He's gone 6 innings or more in 9 of his 10 starts. He's gone 7 4 times. So he's been going deep in games. A 2-1 pitch. A little bit low and inside with a changeup.
1: Yeah, I think that extra rest is really helping Chris Sale. You mentioned 37 years old. He's getting a little long in the tooth, but still amongst the best in the league. He's only given up 4 earned runs in the month of May. So he's been very consistent recently.
0: 3-1 on the way. That'll be fouled back. 3-2. I feel like he and Sandy could be blindfolded and still communicate with each other as many times as they've worked with each other.
1: Yeah, you're absolutely right. Sandy Leon's been behind the plate for 450 of Chris Sale's inning. So you're right. They know each other pretty well.
0: Of all the catchers Chris has ever worked with in his career, Leon has been back there for the most of his strikeouts. 3-2 pitch. There's a fly ball towards right field. Ronald Acuna coming in over to his left a bit, under it, and wearing the neon green cleats to match his neon green glove. He's got it for the out and 2 down. Yeah, Leon has caught more of Chris's strikeouts in his career than any other catcher. And for so long, they did it here at Fenway, as they were both Red Sox at one point in their careers. For Chris in his career, this is his 404th Major League appearance. He has a career record of 152-91 and a career of 298 ERA. And this is his 16th season in the big leagues. Pitch over for a called strike. This is going to be a problem.
1: Yeah, we're going to have to make an adjustment.
0: Willie Trainer, the home plate umpire, it's like he winds his watch and then calls a strike. He takes forever. Here's the 0-1 pitch on the way to Willie Abreu. Ball low and inside, 1-1. For Chris, we mentioned all those years with the Red Sox. Today is his 60th career appearance at Fenway. And he was a Red Sox for six seasons. Abreu lines one out towards center, breaking in and lunging forward, Harris. It's under his glove and by him. Rounding second base, heading for third, now holding Abreu. Well, nice job by Dubon getting over there. Look, Michael got leather on it, so it didn't go all the way to the wall. If it had, that would have been at least 3 bags for Abreu. That must have knuckled on Michael. We don't see that too often where he makes a misplay like that.
1: Boy, that's a run-saving backup by Mauricio Dubon. Willy Abreu can really run, and as soon as that ball gets by Michael, man, if Dubon's not over there, I don't think they're going to get to it before Abreu comes all the way home. So good play there by Mauricio.
0: Abreu at second. Here comes Wilson Contreras. Contreras with a 10-game hitting streak into the action today. Picks ball low and outside. In fact, he is 17 for his last 40 with 10 RBIs in this 10-game hitting streak. One ball and no strikes. Sale set right at the belly. 1-0 pitch. Just about took Contreras off his feet. Kicked his back leg out of the way. That fastball is coming in hot at 98. No score, bottom of the first inning. Braves are down 1-2-3 in the top of the first. Red Sox just got a two-out double from Willy Abreu. 2-0 to Contreras. One on miss and a slider down and away.
1: I don't know of any specific events that happened between these two. I just assume Chris Sale doesn't like Wilson Contreras too much. Just Wilson can grade on you as an opponent. Does a lot of things to irritate the opposing team.
0: Sales 2-1. Nibbling for the outside corner, miss with a slider. Do you get that just by watching the body language?
1: That might be it. And just knowing Chris Sale, that he doesn't like all that business. He just wants to go out there and play the game and let his arm or let your bat do the talking. And Wilson Contreras, pretty much the opposite of that.
0: 3-1 to the plate. And he missed outside for ball four. So the two-out double is followed by a walk. That'll put runners at first and second. Sale has been so good in multiple departments this season, but here's one that's really helped him out a lot. Opponents have gone just 2-for-31 with runners in scoring position against Sale with 15 strikeouts. So when he's been in the midst of jams, he's able to dial it up a notch, get swing and miss, get out of the jam.
1: Yeah, and I think that's on purpose. You know, we've seen him hold back his best fastball for when he really needs it, and that's usually when somebody gets in scoring position.
0: First and second, two down for Andrew Monasterio. We're scoreless right now. Monasterio swings and fouls a pitch off down the first baseline. We didn't see Monasterio yesterday. He came in as a pinch hitter in game one, so this is his first start in the series. He's gone 0-for-2 in this series so far. Contreras at first, Abreu at second. A one from Sale. A little bit up and in. One ball and one strike. Sale enters the action this afternoon with 2,651 career strikeouts. And that's good enough for 28th all time. And he's 17 strikeouts back of David Cone for 27th place. Love a strikeout here. Here's the 1-1 to Andrew Monasterio. Called strike. Got a slider over. 1-2. And also when it comes to just left-handed pitchers, Sale is 7th all time in the history of Major League Baseball and strikeouts from left-handed pitchers.
1: And he's maintained that ability to strike guys out even late into his career, striking out 30% of batters he faces this year. I mean, that's right near the tops in the league.
0: Ball and two strikes on Monasterio. Right-handed batter facing the southpaw. Here's the 1-2. Missed the outside corner with a slider. Trying to sneak it over that outside corner. Couldn't quite get it there. Count level at 2 on Andrew Monasterio. He's the DH today for Boston, a .247 average, one homer on the year. Runners take their leads at first and second. Sales 2-2. Fouled back, spoiled a slider. Monasterio 0-for-3 in his career versus Sale, so it's not like he's seen him a lot. Field covered in shade right now. Partly cloudy skies, and right now the sun blotted out by a big cloud floating by. This will be Sale's 24th pitch of the inning. Cuts loose a 2-2, and he cooked him with a fastball. Swung on and missed at a 98-mile-an-hour heater, and that ends the bottom of the first inning. No runs, one hit, no errors, and two men left. We go to the top of the second, no score.
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0: No score into the top of the second inning. That strikeout by Chris Sale of Andrew Monasterio was his first of the game. And that was our Gas South bringing the heat strikeout. Just like Chris Sale, Gas South is bringing the heat with no deposits, no hidden fees, and simple natural gas rates. Ozzie Albies leads off versus Peyton Tolley. First pitch he sees is a called strike. Fastball 95. So both pitchers coming out blowing the smoke early. They're both hitting 98 in the first inning. 0-1 to Ozzie. Swings and misses at a fastball, 0-2.
1: It is interesting. Both pitchers, 6'6". Chris Sale, 170 pounds. I think Peyton Tolley's probably got him by about 100 pounds.
0: Probably so. 0-2 pitch. That'll be fouled back here to our right. Yeah, they list Tolley at 250. If you told me he was 270, I'd believe you.
1: Yeah, absolutely. I mean, he did a skit in spring training where he's sleeveless shirt and tight clothes. He's every bit of 275.
0: 0-2 to Ozzie, fouled back. Ozzie leading it off in the Toyota Stolen Base Challenge inning. And if the Braves steal a base here in the top of the second, our contestant Todd Fox will win $850 in free marathon gas cards. 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Ozzie swings and misses at a sinker away. Strikeout number two for Peyton Tolley. One down in the top of the second, then brings Austin Riley to the plate. Tolley, 6'6", mustache, left-hander, ball in a black glove, reaches in and deals. That'll be fouled back by Austin Riley.
1: A good early reminder here, Ben, that we got to pay attention.
0: Yeah, we do.
1: We had a bunch of foul balls up into the booths next to us yesterday. It's our turn to get one, and there will be a lot today.
0: 0-1 to Riley, swung on miss at a fastball.
1: Especially when Tolley's on the mound, he's throwing that spinny four-seamer top of the zone that produces a lot of high-angle pop-ups. So we got to have our guards up.
0: Yeah, we're going to get peppered up here today. 0-2 to Riley. Austin takes the ball high. One ball and two strikes. Tolley angles his shoulders towards the first base dugout. Just about covers his entire face with a glove and then deals the 1-2 pitch. A little bit low and outside. When Tolley's coming out of the windup, he's got the glove fanned out in front of his face, right in front of his face. And then his pitching arm, the elbow is cocked up to the side next to his ear. And he peers right over the top of the leather, looking into his catcher, then drops the set and brings it. 2-2, swung on miss, fastball 98. And he's got that pitch singing today.
1: In his last start against the Braves, only five swings and misses, and that's uncharacteristic for a guy that has his sort of stuff. And in his most recent start, that was 15 swings and misses. So he has the ability to miss bats and still be very efficient, get deep into the game.
0: Two down for Michael Harris. No score in the second. Michael with a soft comebacker. Between first and the mound, the big man's got it. Rumbles towards the bag. Tosses to Contreras, and it's a 1-2-3 top of the second. Pretty impressive play by the big left-hander, Peyton Tolley. We go to the bottom of the second inning. No score.
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0: reach back and grab 99. Fastball, average fastball today is 97 even. That's a mile an hour and a half up from his season average. So given everything he's got here in his old stomping grounds.
1: Game tied at two in the bottom of the fifth inning. Here's Isaiah Kiner-Falefa. Been on base twice. Takes a big hack and a miss at a first pitch slider. In a series with the Red Sox, nothing against Kiner-Falefa, but you don't expect him being one of the tougher outs in the nine for Boston. He's been that. He's got three hits in the series, including a homer, and he's walked twice today. See if Sale can solve it. A one fastball missed inside. In the top of the sixth, it'll be Harris, Mateo, and Smith due up. Sale's 95th pitch of the game. Vicious swing and a miss of the slider. Now he really wants to finish off Isaiah Kiner-Falefa. Another swing and miss. Sale sitting on 8 strikeouts today, including 4 of the last 5 batters he's faced. His 1-2 runner goes, pitches high, throw down to second base, and they have got Contreras. He tried to get greedy and take off for second base, and Sandy Leon, a 37-year-old backstop, guns him down at second base, and that ends the bottom of the fifth inning. No runs, one hit, no errors, none left. We go to the top of the sixth, tied at 2.
2: High fly ball, deep to left, and that one is gone! Just like another Georgia storm rolling through. 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
0: Rolling into the top of the sixth, score still stands 2-2. Red Sox starter Peyton Tolley went 4 2/3. Tyron Guerrero got the last out of the fifth. On to pitch the sixth, lefty Danny Coulomb, 36-year-old veteran of 12 major league seasons. We did see him in this series. He tossed a perfect seventh inning on Tuesday versus Atlanta. Just 11 pitches and a strikeout. He's pitched in 14 games this season. Did miss some time with back spasms. Braves hitters gonna have to be ready. He's got a big curveball. Drops out of the sky. A ton of break on it. Also matches that up with a sinker and the cutter. Michael Harris digging into the box from the left side to start.
1: And it is the Georgia Lottery home run jackpot inning. There goes all of Darren's notes. There's a bunt push down the third baseline. Barehanding Sogard throws over. Contreras is off the back. Base hit by Michael. That is such a smart play. You got the new reliever in his first pitch, and Michael just puts a perfect bunt down the third baseline. That's the last thing he was looking for.
0: Yeah, we don't often see Michael use his speed, but we know how fast he is. Nicely done there, just trying to get the leadoff runner on like the Red Sox have done so many times today.
1: Did you get all your notes back after they blew off the desktop?
0: Take your Coke can off and they just fly away.
1: Showing bunt, pulling back Jorge Mateo, one ball and no strikes. Yes, the Georgia Lottery home run jackpot inning, and the Braves hit a homer here in the top of the sixth. Their contestant, Carvel Edwards, out of Braselton, Georgia, win $1,900. More on that after the 1-0 pitch to Mateo. Well, time called. If you'd like to enter for your chance,

0: Well, there in the top of the eighth inning on that diving catch by Rafael of the Braves after we sent it to break, decided to challenge if he caught it, and it was confirmed a catch. So the Braves just now taking the field, and 30,000-plus singing Neil Diamond here on a beautiful afternoon in Boston. And still Lopez on the mound, and the Braves with an 8-2 lead going into the bottom of the eighth inning.
1: It was a catch, and it was a heck of a catch, too. I mean, the very end of his glove just snow-coned it. It was a beautiful catch. We're talking about the monster throughout this series. I learned just yesterday that there is actually a trademark color that the monster is. I thought it was called Fenway Green. They advertised that around the stadium.
0: Mm-hmm.
1: But the technical name of the color of that paint is Fence Green, and the Red Sox have a patent on it. It's a secret formula, and it's been the same formula since 1947.
0: So, and that's the same green that this entire ballpark is painted in?
1: I don't know that part. I know the monster is this color.
0: I mean, because everything else looks the same color as the monster.
1: I would agree. The article I read was talking about the monster, and it takes 35 gallons to cover the green monster in its fence green color.
0: That's cool. And they've got a trademark. Andrew Monasterio leads off. Monasterio, first pitch swinging, fly ball to center field. Michael Harris racing back to his left, so is Ronald Acuna. That's Ronald's ball. Makes the catch in deep right center. Not an easy day to be out there. That wind blowing in from left field just kept pushing further and further away from Michael, but closer and closer to Ronald. And that blew from being Michael Harris's ball to Ronald Acuna's ball. Here's Marcelo Meyer. He'll be pinch hitting.
1: Yeah, it's good communication out there in the outfield. Not easy to do when the crowd is singing Neil Diamond, and it's pretty loud in here. But as you mentioned, that's unique. It was Michael's ball off the bat and then blew all the way over to Ronald.
0: One out for Marcelo Meyer, a 219 hitter. Meyer takes the first pitch strike. Biggest play in this game, the five-run sixth and the grand slam by Ronald Acuna. That has been the deciding moment in this game. Here's the 0-1 pitch and a fly ball to right field. Let's see what the wind does with this. Ronald out there in the brilliant sunshine under it makes the catch out in deep right and two down.
1: Yeah, I actually got to go inside the Green Monster today. For our fans that don't know, the tradition is you go in there as a player, and they used to allow tours in there, and you go sign your name on the wall. There's just tens of thousands of signatures in there. It's a cool moment. I haven't done it in about 10 years, but it's always fun to go in there and walk around.
0: Any signatures jump out to you?
1: You know, I was only in there for a few minutes.
0: Isaiah Kiner-Falefa takes a ball, though. I think my favorite one that I've seen in there, Tom Petty.
1: Really?
0: There's a Tom Petty autograph in there that I saw one time.
1: The Tom Petty?
0: The Tom Petty. There's a 1-0 pitch. There's a ball inside. And that's, look, there's some other great ones in there. You go in there expecting to see some of the titans of our game. Baseball players, that kind of thing. But then you see a rock star, and that jumps out to you. That stuck with me. Here's the 2-0 pitch. Called strike, 2-1. ABS challenge now is Isaiah Kiner-Falefa thinks everything's going his way now. And it is a strike. I mean, this guy's had everything go his way this series, so he's probably thinking he's seeing it better than he has in a long time. It's a 2-1 count. Reynaldo fires. Called strike there. Got a fastball over at 95 and a 2-2 count. Base is empty. Two down. Slap foul over the Red Sox dugout. Mentioned that the Braves head to Cincinnati after this game. Starting up a series with the Reds tomorrow night. Grant Holmes versus Chris Paddock. 2-2 pitch. Ground ball out to second. Ozzie can't get there. He was charging to his left. It was just out of his reach. And rolls across the grass of right field out there to Ronald Acuna. Two-out single for Isaiah Kiner-Falefa. I won't miss that guy. That is his fifth hit of the series. He's been on base four times today with two singles and two walks plus a run scored. Bat in the hands of Carlos Narvaez. He's gone 0-3. He'll stroke it out to left field, coming in and making a chest-high catch, Mauricio Dubon. That was hit right on the button, but directly to Dubon. That ends the bottom of the eighth inning. We're on to the ninth. Braves leading 8-2 in Boston.
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1: Braves leading it 8-2 as we go to the top half of the ninth. Giovanni Moran pitched the seventh and the eighth for the Red Sox. Two innings pitched, just one hit, one earned run. That was the Michael Harris' second home run with two strikeouts. On to pitch. The ninth for the Sox, Ryan Watson. We've seen a lot of Ryan Watson, including two innings last night. He threw 34 pitches with one hit allowed, one walk, and one strikeout. So working again after throwing two innings and 34 pitches. He's pitched in 20 games this season, 32 and two-thirds innings with 28 strikeouts.
0: Matt Olson leads off of the Braves in the ninth inning. Braves with a comfortable lead. Olson swings and misses at a first pitch sweeper. No winner there in the bottom of the eighth inning in the Yanmar strikeout the side inning. But if Reynaldo Lopez had struck out the side in order, our contestant today, Clayton Kerr, would have been the winner of a brand new Yanmar ZTR. A one to Olson. Off the plate, 1-1. Enter all season long at Braves.com/Yanmar for your chance to win a Yanmar ZTR. And to be entered for a grand prize tractor drawing at the end of the season. Yanmar built together, back longer. Clayton Kerr, we appreciate you being out there, and thanks for participating in the contest. Olson takes a called strike. Mention that upcoming series in Cincinnati starting tomorrow night. That'll be Grant Holmes versus Chris Paddock tomorrow night. Saturday, Martin Perez versus Brady Singer. And then Sunday, Spencer Strider and Nick Lodolo. Two. Olson hangs alive, fouling it back. Here's what stands out to me about those upcoming pitching matchups. You'll see two righties and one lefty. I feel like we face nothing but left-handed starters here lately.
1: That's what it feels like. Yeah, that'll be good for the Braves. I think they can put a little better lineup out there against righty starting pitchers.
0: Matt Olson hits one way up in the air down the right field line. Wind may push this towards foul ground. Coming to the sidewall is Contreras. He's out of room. That was pushed into that screen. Yeah, two righties in the first two games of that series. Lodolo, the only lefty that the Braves will see in Cincinnati.
1: Yeah, I'm wondering now, is his third base coach, Tommy Watkins, going to bring his pet pigeon to Cincinnati?
0: Still hanging out over there, huh?
1: He's back out there kicking around, pecking at the dirt right at third base. He's now in fair

0: Bottom of the ninth here in Boston. Braves just three outs away from a 10-2 win and another series win. Also, my last chance to get a foul ball. And if I don't get one, I'm going to be crushed. And Nitkowski's going to have that over me the entire trip. On to pitch the ninth. Left-hander Dylan Dodd. Dylan pitched yesterday just two-thirds of an inning, relieving Bryce Elder in the fourth inning.
1: He goes to work. First pitch fouled back under us. Need a little bit more on that one.
0: Thought I manifested it.
1: Still got a shot at it.
0: I've paid more attention this series than I have in my entire broadcasting career.
1: Probably even in your school career as well.
0: That's true.
1: No balls and a strike on Durbin. He'll foul it back. Let's pause 10 seconds for station ID on the Braves Radio Network.
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1: Ten-two Braves, bottom of the ninth. Dylan Dodd hoping for a swift bottom of the ninth. Put this thing in the win column. Caleb Durbin takes the ball inside. We're talking about the grand slam by Ronald Acuna. And that was home run number 189 of his career. And he passed Brian McCann for 11th in franchise history. There's a pop back our way and a little bit over to our right. 1-2. And that's good enough for 8th in Atlanta era franchise history. Well, Ronald closed again on 200 career homers. He needs 11 more to reach number 200. 1-2 now on Caleb Durbin. Dodd deals. Missed low of the slider. Also with three more outs, the Braves will improve to 15-2-1 in their individual series played this season. 15 series wins, two losses, one split. Pretty amazing work. 2-2 pitch. Durbin pops it up right side of the infield. That should be Matt Olson's ball. Halfway between first and second. Makes the catch. One down. Back to the top of the order to Jarren Duran. Well, I know this is at least the second time you've broadcasted with us in this ballpark. And I'm sure you've enjoyed it just as much now as you ever have before.
0: Absolutely. It's a real treat. This is a special place.
1: Two more outs. Wrap up a series win. Pulled foul to the first baseline. Just about took out Pablo Cabrera, his first base coach.
0: Yeah, the Catholic Church has cathedrals, and the most special cathedrals are basilicas.
1: Yeah.
0: I think this is a basilica of baseball.
1: That's well put.
0: It's just... Yeah, any chance you have to come here, you jump on it.
1: Grand Cathedral of Boston, no doubt about it. Ball outside, one ball, one strike. And also, the Red Sox just really having a difficult time in this ballpark. You and I discussed over the last few days how in years past it's so hard to come in here and win a series, as they've had so many really good teams. 1-1 inside. Place doesn't feel like a basilica to the Red Sox right now. They haven't won a series at home since the first week of April.
0: Now, they scored some runs those first two games. You know, they've gone. We came into the series, they were scoring less than 3 runs a game at home, which is shocking.
1: Right.
0: And gone a little quiet here today.
1: 2-1 strike on the outside corner. It feels like a haunted house for the Red Sox right now. It will fall to 9 games under 500. They haven't been 10 games under 500 since 2020. They finished that season 15 under. And if you want to throw out the 2020 season, here's the 2-2 pitch. Duran swings and misses at a fastball for strike 3 and 2 down. The last time the Red Sox were 10 games under 500, excluding the shortened COVID 2020 season, they have to go back to 2015.
0: Wow. Yeah, I was on that team when we played here in 2020, and talk about another unique experience at Fenway. Our locker room was out in the concourse. I mean, we were getting dressed where all the fans shuffle through down there to get their beer and their peanuts.
1: Just to spread everybody out?
0: Yeah.
1: There's a ball outside.
0: Yeah, their visiting locker room is one of the smallest in the league, actually the smallest one in the league, so there's just not enough room for 6 feet apart, so they put us out in the concourse. We were changing al fresco.
1: Wow. 1-0, huge swing and a miss by Raffaella.
0: You know, we were the only ones in the ballpark, so we had free reign. We would just wander around, check out the place. There's no vendors here. Nobody selling beer. It was very unique.
1: Yeah, what a truly bizarre experience that was. 1-1, clipped the knob of the bat for a strike, 1-2. Dodd needs one more strike that'll put this thing in the win column for the Braves. Leading 10-2. The 5-run sixth inning, the biggest inning for the Braves, thanks to the grand slam by Ronald Acuna. Braves fans coming to their feet down the third baseline. Dodge 1-2. This time outside with a sinker. Braves will improve to 38-19 with the win. And like I mentioned, 15-9 against the American League. Lefty Dodge set right at the belt. 2-2 pitch. Fouled back. Just did touch the sinker. The Phillies nor the Nationals are playing today, so the Braves would pick up a half game on the two of them. In fact, they'd pick up a half game on everybody. The Mets nor the Marlins playing today either. 2-2 from Dodd. Fouled back again. We'll be with you tomorrow night from Cincinnati. Game one in that series, Braves and Reds. Grant Holmes versus Chris Paddock. Dylan Dodd looking for one more strike to wrap this thing up. Southpaw deals. 2-2. Swung on, missed. And that's your ball game. Braves win it. Another rubber game goes to the Braves. They are now 8-2 in rubber games this season. And for the Braves, of the 18 series they have played this year, they've won 15 of them. Lost just two and split one. And the Braves hit it with the bats today thanks to the grand slam by Ronald Acuna. And they hammer the Red Sox by a final score of 10-2. Back with the totals after this.
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0: Braves win it 10-2 over the Red Sox, and the Home Depot is proud to present today's player of the game. Darren, who will that be today?
1: Yeah, it's an easy one today, Ben. This Braves offense lately has been struggling to get the big hit. Ronald Acuna came to the bases, came to the plate with the bases loaded and cashed all four runs in. So just one hit, but it was a big one. Ronald Acuna is getting an orange bucket today.
0: He's your player of the game, built by the Home Depot. How doers get more done. Here are the totals for the Braves. 10 runs, 11 hits, no errors, 6 men left on base. They pounded 3 homers today. Grand slam by Acuna in the 6th inning. A solo homer by Michael Harris in the 7th inning. And a 2-run homer by Ozzie Albies in the 9th inning. For the Red Sox, 2 runs, 8 hits, no errors, 9 men left. They did not homer. Chris Sale, the winning pitcher, now 8-3 with a 2.01 ERA. Danny Coulombe takes the loss. He's 0-2 with an ERA of 7.20. 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Time of the game, 2 hours, 55 minutes. In front of a crowd, 30,901. Braves now 38-19 after the win. Red Sox fall to 23-32 after the loss. Reminder, the Braves hit 3 home runs, so that means you'll score $100 off a set of Goodyear Cooper tires tomorrow only, plus a free alignment and a free oil change with your tire purchase only from Tire Discounters. 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